Yes, we are flying high again on a Saturday afternoon, rolling through a 40-minute classic rock block, hitting that 5 o'clock hour on your Saturday. Hope you're having a great day. And I got some Bowie coming up, but right now you can hear it. It's Blue Oyster Cult, Don't Fear the Reaper, more cowbells.

Yeah, Space Odyssey, Ziggy Stardust, otherwise known as David Bowie. I love Ziggy Stardust stuff. Van Halen coming your way. Right now, it's Bob Seger, Silver Bullet Band.

0: One of Diamond Dave's favorite things to talk about. I ain't talking about love. I'm just looking for the hookup. That's Van Halen. And if you like Van Halen, well, I've got an opportunity for you to come and rock out every weekend for 2 hours of nonstop headbanging, fist pumping, and foot stomping. It's Denim and Leather. I'm your host, Viking Dave, taking you on these journeys Saturday night at 11 p.m. after Alice's Attic. 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And on this week's show, I'm doing a ZZ Top mini concert playing songs that you don't hear on the radio anymore. And it's on Denim and Leather, hosted by yours true. I'm Viking Dave. I've got Slaughter, I've got AC/DC, and Jack and Diane are going to start it all off next.
1: We're staying hot this weekend, but nothing extreme. Hello, South Valley. Here we are in the latter half of August, and summer marches on. High temperatures remain at or very near 100 degrees each day this weekend, and pretty much all of next week. Overnight lows will be in the mid-60s range for those same days. Strong high pressure over Arizona and New Mexico is the driving force behind the heat. I wouldn't call it a heat wave, but this weekend and next week will definitely remain above normal. With the Central Valley's most accurate forecast, I'm KC24 Chief Meteorologist AJ Fox.
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0: Spin Your Life with me, Slaughter, finishing up three in a row. AC/DC was in there, and it all started off with John Cougar Mellencamp. 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I have got some Pink Floyd coming your way next, and we may be doing some running.
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I told you we were going to do some running. Run Like Hell, Pink Floyd, yes. And I look at the clock and I got to run out of here because my shift is over. Alice is coming in for his weekend edition of Alice's Attic at the top of the hour. But check it out. I'm back at 11 o'clock tonight for a show called Denim and Leather. 2 hours of foot stomping, head banging, and fist pumping. I'm Viking Dave until we meet again. Skull.

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1: It's time once again to escape to another world where the rock is always just right. And your seasoned host is never short on stories to share. So sit back and immerse yourself in a weekend edition of Alice's Attic with Alice Cooper.
0: Welcome back to Alice's Attic. Your friends are out there living full, productive social lives, and here you are, in the dark attic with Alice Cooper. I'm not judging. I'm actually deeply flattered and scared at the same time. So, lots coming up this hour. A Cooper's cover from Diamond Dave, a tale from the attic about my famous little drinking club, and finally, some rock trivia on the Eagles. But now, let's hear this.
1: Alice's Attic Weekend.

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But now, it's more music. It's Alice's Attic with Alice Cooper.

0: Imitation is the sincerest form of flattery. Either that, or they just ran out of song ideas. Whichever the case, here's a Cooper's cover now.
1: John D. Loudermilk wrote and recorded the song Tobacco Road in December 1959. It was a somber folk blues track about growing up in crushing rural poverty. The narrator is born in a shack on Tobacco Road. The place is falling apart. His parents are dead, and he can't leave because it's all he knows. He ends the song saying he's going to burn the place down and build it new. The song became one of the most covered blues songs in rock, the Nashville Teens. They had the big hit with it. Eric Burton and the Animals, the Jefferson Airplane, all had hits with their covers. And then in 1986, David Lee Roth decided to do a hard rock version for his solo album, Eat 'Em and Smile. So here's Tobacco Road, as done by David Lee Roth. Steve Vai on guitar, by the way.

0: Alice continues next. Alice's Attic with Alice Cooper.
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0: Sifting through the dusty mess of memories and cobwebs inside the mind of a rock icon.
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0: This is Tales from the Attic.
2: Well, tonight we're going back to my days in L.A. in the early 70s. Yes, those were drinking days. At the time, I was hanging out a lot at the Rainbow Bar and Grill on the Sunset Strip. The building had previously been the Via Nova restaurant, where Marilyn Monroe met Joe DiMaggio on a blind date. So it was a place with history before the rock and roll even arrived. Manager of the Whiskey A Go-Go,

0: next door, took it over and turned it into a haven for musicians. In the early to mid 70s, there was a loft above the restaurant, a private space, up a flight of stairs, separate from the main room. And every night, the same crowd ended up there. Myself, Mickey Dolenz from the Monkees, Bernie Taupe and Harry Nilsson, Keith Moon, John Lennon, and lots of guests. We had guest vampires. The funny thing about this place was, you had all these people in the music business, and some actors too. Jack Nicholson used to come up. Belushi was there a lot. Michael J. Pollard. There were a lot of actors that came up also who were vampires. And the odd thing was, we never, ever talked about music. That was the one thing we never talked about, because we were all immersed in music all the time. So, the last thing we wanted to talk about was music. Anything but. And of course, Keith Moon every night would show up as a different character. One night he'd be a Viking, one night he'd be the Queen of England, but I'm not talking about kind of. I'm talking about he'd go to Western costume and do the whole thing. One night he showed up as Hitler, but a Groucho Marx version of Hitler. We'd stand there and just applaud. It was a very, really, really fun time. And I wish I could remember any of it. Well, if you were hanging out in the Rainbow back in the 70s, tell me your stories at alice@alicesattic.com. Nobody ever mentions our favorite person there, who was Shotzi, our waitress. Shotzi took care of the vampires. I mean, I'm talking about drinks. I'm not talking about anything sexually. Rock trivia is coming right up after this quick break, so stay right there.
1: Alice will be right back with more rock and roll that doesn't suck.
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0: Alice Cooper has some rock trivia for you. 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
1: Who helped Glenn Frey write the chorus for the Eagles song Heartache Tonight? It was Bob Seger. Glenn had the verse but couldn't find the chorus, so he called Bob and sang him what he had over the phone. Seger sang back the chorus right there, on the phone, in less than 5 minutes. When Glenn was 19 years old in Detroit, before he ever moved to L.A. to join the Eagles, Bob had taken him under his wing. Seger was already a regional star, so he helped Glenn get started. These were all Detroit guys, my guys. I'm a Detroiter, Biggie, MC5, so many bands, so many great bands coming out of there. So, let's hear it, Heartache Tonight.

0: after the break. Alice's Attic with Alice Cooper.
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10: When you turn on the radio, you should find someone there who's a pal, a buddy, a BFF. What you don't expect is for your very own late night pal to be a member of the Rock and Roll Hall of Fame. But then again, this ain't your average rock and roll rodeo. Confide in him now, and you shall be rewarded. It's Alice's Attic with Alice Cooper.
11: You're back in the attic with Alice Cooper. I'm so happy that you came back. That way I don't have to send Gustavo to track you down, tie you up, bring you back here in the back of his hearse. Anyway, big hour ahead of us. You gotta love the 80s with some Pat Benatar circa 1982. Then Tales from the Attic about an appearance I did on British TV. And finally, rock trivia on the Doobie Brothers. But now, let's hear this.
0: Alice's Attic Weekend.

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1: And the heyday of all things Maverick.
0: It's time to travel back to one very dynamic decade. You gotta love the 80s in Alice's Attic. Here's Coop now.
2: In 1982, while working on her fourth album, Get Nervous, Pat Benatar decided to record the song Shadows of the Night. The songwriter named D.L. Byron had written it specifically for a 1980s film called Times Square, but the producers rejected it. Then a German pop singer named Helen Schneider picked it up and released it in 1981, going 5 times platinum in Germany while nobody noticed in America. Then another singer, Rachel Sweet, released her version the same year. So while the song had been a hit around the world, nobody in America knew it until Pat released her own hit version of it. So here's Shadows of the Night, as done by Little Pat Benatar.

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0: sifting through the dusty mess of memories and cobwebs inside the mind of a rock icon.
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0: This is Tales from the Attic.
2: Well, tonight we're going back to the night I appeared as a guest host on the British TV show Nevermind the Buzzcocks. It was a BBC Two comedy show about music. It ran for 15 years with a permanent host. And then in 2009, they started rotating guest hosts, which meant at some point, someone looked at their list of potential guest hosts and said, what about Alice Cooper? I hosted the show in November 2011. The format is this: two team captains and guest panelists on each side playing rounds of music trivia. There's an intros round where somebody hums songs introductions. There's a next line round where you have to complete a lyric. There's an ident parade where you look at a lineup and identify the celebrity in the disguise. British TV is nothing like American TV. It's very fast-paced and humor is much drier than we're used to. And they don't think anything about swearing on TV. I'll tell you, one time I did a talk show and they said, okay, we don't do any swearing. And I said, I never swear. And so on the show, the guy kept dropping the F-bomb about every other word. And at one point, I said, well, you know, the whole bloody thing. And everybody went, oh. And I said, what? I said, we said no swearing. And I said bloody. And they went, oh, well, don't say it again. And I said, you guys are dropping the F-bomb all over the place. And I'm saying bloody. They said, quit saying bloody. I still, to this day, don't get it. All right? All right. British TV, like I said, is nothing like American TV. Well, if you think I should host a TV show in America, write to me at alice@alicesattic.com. I'll never do that. I could do that, but I would never do that. I want a Friday night horror movie show where I can do shtick and make it Alice's Attic and all my friends playing characters. Rock Trivia is up right after this, so stay right there.
0: Alice will be right back.
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2: What was the Doobie Brothers' breakthrough hit single? It was Listen to the Music. Their debut album came out in 1971 and went nowhere. The following year, they released Listen to the Music as a single, and it blasted through the top 40 and made it to number 11, sandwiched between the Stones and Rod Stewart. Suddenly, the Doobie Brothers were a household name in America. I thought the Doobies were great. They were just really a lot of fun. Well, let's listen to

0: There's more Alice Cooper coming sooner than later. Alice's Attic with Alice Cooper.
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7: If you're looking for a radio host who plays games with you, you've come to the wrong place. 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It's Alice's Attic with Alice Cooper.
6: 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I don't bite. Unless you ask nicely. So stick around for a big hour ahead, live and kicking with a Doors song that I actually inspired some lyrics on. Then it's Hey Stupid to enlighten you to humanity. And finally, a song we just don't understand about an expensive accident in a recording studio. But now, let's hear some rock.
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0: Alice's Attic with Alice Cooper and another taste of Live and Kicking.
1: 1970, Jim Morrison went into the studio to record himself reading his poetry. He wasn't making a rock record, just Morrison and a microphone and his own words. The session was meant to become a spoken word album, but he died before it could be finished. Then in 1978, the band took Jim's recorded poetry and built music around it. The result was An American Prayer, and they included a live performance of Roadhouse Blues. We opened for the Doors for a while. They were always my favorite American band. So let's check it out, Roadhouse Blues, live from An American Prayer.
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0: 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Alice's Attic with Alice Cooper.
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Tales of the Strange and Dumb coming up on Hey Stupid with Alice. And The Rock rolls on right now. Alice's Attic with Alice Cooper.

0: Not everyone's a genius. You're probably not a member of Mensa. Maybe you never got that PhD. But then there's these people.
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4: Tonight we start in Florida, big surprise, where a man was arrested after attempting to use a drive-through car wash as a self-service laundromat. As he stood there in his underwear, he put his clothes through the car wash multiple times using an exterior conveyor. Officers were called by the car wash manager. Huh. Next, archaeologists in China have found what they described as the world's oldest wine, which was fermented rice wine that is over 2,200 years old. It was found in a bronze kettle, sealed, and dated back to 221 BC. Now, did anybody drink it? Probably get a buzz. It would probably take you back to 221 BC. And finally, we go to Hong Kong, where workers in a potato chip factory were shocked when they discovered one of the potatoes they were cutting was actually a World War I era grenade. A bomb squad had to detonate the device in a controlled area, and I assume they were rewarded with a lifetime supply of potato chips. Well, stick around, because after this break, I've got a song we just don't understand, so stay tuned.
0: Alice will be back in a moment.
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1: Sophia A, grade 4, absent.
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2: The war song Spill the Wine seems almost designed to be misinterpreted, and even the band members can't agree on what it means. But let's start with what we know. The title and the central event came from a real accident. In early 1970, Eric Burton and War were recording at Wally Heider Studios in San Francisco. Someone, accounts differ on who, but keyboard player Lonnie Jordan is most often named, spilled the wine into the mixing console. Thousands of dollars of damage. The session was shut down and moved to another room. But what about the hippie-themed lyrics? People claimed the song was a dream sequence about sexual liberation and the counterculture, but Eric Burton himself said it was about the desperate need to write a hit when you owe money to a recording studio. The spilling of the wine was not a metaphor. So here's Spill the Wine from War.

myself down to rest in a big field of tall grass. I lay there in the sun and felt it caressing my face as I fell asleep and dreamed. I dreamed I was in a Hollywood movie.

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6: 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I don't bother with fact checkers and researchers. If I say Billy Squire once ate a live squirrel, you'll just have to believe me. Anyway, this hour we've got You Gotta Love the 80s, from the first ZZ Top album to You Synths. I know, it's weird, isn't it? Well, those great guitar players. Then, some freaky facts to blow your mind and rock trivia on the band Axe. But now, let's get on with the music.
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0: It's time to travel back to one very dynamic decade. You gotta love the 80s. In Alice's Attic. Here's Coop now.
2: In 1981, ZZ Top released El Loco, which was considered their bridge album between the hard Texas blues of De Gueo and the synth pop rock of Eliminator. Billy Gibbons has described El Loco as the place where ZZ Top began to hear what they were going to become. Gibbons was also watching the new wave and synth movement of the time. He saw Devo soundchecking at a country bar in Houston and heard a mini Moog riff that changed his thinking. The birth of ZZ Top's new sound is lurking in El Loco, mostly under the surface before it breaks through completely in Eliminator. Billy Gibbons being one of the best guitar players around. So here's Pearl Necklace from ZZ Top from El Loco.

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1: Well, tonight's freaky facts will make you cry. Here we go. At birth, a panda cub is smaller than a mouse and weighs only 4 ounces, but easy to eat. Horses and cows can sleep standing up, but they can only dream when lying down. There are more Lego minifigures in existence than actual people on Earth. That means there's 8 billion plus. The average person will spend 6 months of their life waiting at red lights. And finally tonight, in the 13th century, Pope Gregory IV declared war on cats because he believed they were instruments of Satan. Aren't they? Pretty sure they still are. Well, it's time for a break while you think about all of that. But I'll be right back with some more rock trivia after this.
0: Your teller of Detroit stories, Alice Cooper, will return after these messages.
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14: 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What am I not doing right? What am I

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1: Why did the band Axe have to change their name in 1979? Because of the Ridley Scott movie Alien. The band had recently changed their name from Babyface to Alien. But Ridley Scott had just released his massive sci-fi movie with the same name. So the band had to look for yet another name. They changed it to Axe and released their debut album that same moment, as the movie was at the theaters. So let's hear Axe's big hit, Rock and Roll Party in the Streets.

0: Alice Cooper is coming up next. Alice's Attic with Alice Cooper.
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3: Welcome to the deepest confines of the mind of Alice Cooper. It's a bit dusty up here, and oh, is it cluttered. There's a memory of hanging out with John Lennon and Anne Murray at LA's The Troubadour in 73. And over here is Alice's Cortez High School locker combination. And why is there a random recollection of pre-concert pickled herring in Oslo in 2017? But amidst the mélange, there's a wealth of rock and roll tidbits and knowledge that never fails to entertain and engage. So without further ado, here's your fastidious host. It's Alice's Attic with Alice Cooper.
2: 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I just love comparing my radio show to a steak. By the way, since you asked, no, it's not easy to talk for hours on the air without seeing any listener's reaction. I mean, if I can't see you laughing or banging your head or crying to kickstart my heart, how do I know how you feel about my skills as your DJ? I'm guessing that all the right reactions are happening. Okay, I guess I'll just presume you're reasonably entertained. Moving on this hour, you'll get an Attic Classic from 1966, the year I graduated from high school. Then, if you behave, music from a band of Theseus. But first this.
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On the way, Alice will have an Attic classic. Right now, it's more rock. It's Alice's Attic with Alice Cooper.

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1: We're headed back to the mid-60s for a song sung by Stevie Winwood as a member of the Spencer Davis Group. Stevie's older brother, Muff, was the bass player. Apparently, he got the nickname because of the British TV character of the 1950s, Muffin the Mule. Okay, being from the States, I have no idea who Muffin the Mule is. Stevie Winwood, I think, was 17 when he was in Spencer Davis Group. Here's your Attic classic.

0: Alice's Attic with Alice Cooper and Alice's email.
1: Hello from Spain. I'm writing to you from across the Atlantic, Mr. Cooper. I'm a fan, an English student, and passionate about your music. You performed in Valladolid, my city, in your Theater of Death tour. It was a fantastic concert. The whole city was talking about you. We thoroughly enjoyed your presence and your music. Please come back to Valladolid. We want you to perform again in this Spanish city. Here you can taste our red wines from the Duero River, eat in exquisite restaurants, and visit the house where Cervantes, the immortal author of Don Quixote, lived. The city has been visited by famous musicians Bruce Springsteen, Michael Jackson, AC/DC, Supertramp, Ramones, and Alice Cooper. Alice, we want to see you again. Sincerely, a very young fan of yours, David B. Laguna. Sure, this isn't Dave Bianchi moonlighting for the Chamber of Commerce. Yeah, we did play there and we loved it there. We love Spain. Spain is spectacular. Tell me about your city at alice@alicesattic.com. I love it when people brag up their cities. That's really cool. You know, I mean, people that are really loyal to their cities. If you have any kind of golf course there, maybe I'll visit.
0: Hey, Alice needs a little bathroom break once in a while.
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0: More of Alice's Attic with Alice Cooper coming up.
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0: Good things come to those who wait. So here's more rock on Alice's Attic with Alice Cooper.

Dallas will have rock trivia in a few. And now we've got more music. It's Alice's Attic with Alice Cooper.

0: Now it's more rock trivia on Alice's Attic with Alice Cooper.
1: What band did guitarist Dave Hlubuck found in Jacksonville, Florida in 1971? Molly Hatchet. But you knew that, right? Singer Danny Joe Brown joined Molly Hatchet in 1974, and though there are no original members left in the band, they had all passed away by 2020. Because I willed that. As of 2026, a version of the band was on tour, and I can guarantee they're playing this song, Flirting with Disaster.

0: And that concludes another magical and memorable edition of Alice's Attic. Maybe you'll hear from Alice during the week, or maybe you'll just have to wait in quiet desperation for Alice to deem you worthy of his attention again next weekend. Alice's Attic with Alice Cooper. Sweet for
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9: Hi, this is Dick Battle from Saxon. You're listening to the massive, extraordinary Out There. Bring it on. You're listening to the Denim and Love.

Well, hello, music lovers. Yes, it's the weekend, and I hope your panties are in a bunch with anticipation of me dropping that red rope so you can be satisfied for another week of hard and heavy rock. Well, consider the red rope dropped. Get on that Viking ship, sit down, put that oar in your hand, because you and I, we're escaping reality and setting sail for 2 hours listening to the best hard and heavy rock there is. It's show 346 here on 99.7 Classic Rock. That is just awesome. I hope that you've been here for most of them. If you're new to the show, well, welcome aboard and get ready to have one hell of a good time. We're here every weekend and we just have fun. In fact, let's start the show off with being caught in the middle. Do you ever feel like you're caught in the middle? I know I do, and so does Dio.

0: Fire, brand new music from Iron Flame here on Denim and Leather, and then some new music from the Riff Master himself, Mr. Tony Iommi, with World Alone. We did Wishing Well from one of the best metal LPs of all time, Heaven and Hell from Black Sabbath, Ronnie James Dio on vocals. And speaking of Ronnie, we started off the show with Caught in the Middle from Ronnie James Dio on Viking Dave, playing What I Want When I Want. 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
0: Yes. Some denim and leather for your weekend. 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Definitely the way it should be. I'm your host, as I said just a few moments ago, Viking Dave. We start another segment of 2 hours of hard and heavy rock. Got some good music lined up for you. I have a feeling that there may be a theme, but you're going to have to figure it out. It's your homework. But right now, I want to start this segment off with a brand new band called Iconic, and it's an all-star band. Nathan James on lead vocals, Michael Sweet from Striper, guitar and vocals, not lead vocals, background. Joel Holkstra, we know him from Trans-Siberian Orchestra. He's with Stephen Piercy right now. Whitesnake, he's one of Cher's guitar players. Marco Mendoza from Thin Lizzy and Journey Time. And then Mr. Tommy Aldridge from Black Oak, Arkansas. Pat Travers' band, Whitesnake, and obviously the tour drummer for the first two Ozzy solo LPs. So let's do this. This song is called Heart of Stone.

0: Tommy, that don't hit the spot.
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0: Guns N' Roses closing out this segment with Pretty Tied Up. Also had Sex Drive from Wasp. LA Guns gave you some sex action. And the boys from Texas, Dangerous Toys, were doing some teasing and pleasing here on Denim and Leather. We started, and I think from that moment right there, there was a theme going on. We started off the segment with a new all-star band called Iconic Heart of Stone. Let me know what you think about the new music that we bring every week here to Denim and Leather. Let's bounce out of here real quick. And go get your neck brace or maybe some ibuprofen. Get ready, because it's the third segment of the first hour. Yeah.
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0: That's right, you can wear Denim and Leather, but right now you are also listening to Denim and Leather. 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It's great, and you're allowed to participate by sending me your suggestions on social media at Viking Dave Shows or Viking Dave Shows at Gmail. All right, let's get ready to pick up the pace, because my brothers and sisters are waiting in anticipation to do some headbanging. So let's start off on the West Coast. How many of you are willing to jump into the fire?

0: Gentleman Leather giving you some Merciful Fate with Gypsy. We had Painkiller from Judas Priest off of the new Greatest Hits LP. How about Spill the Blood from Slayer? And then it all started off with some Metallica, Jump Into the Fire. Every week we jump into the fire of hard and heavy rock as we explore the world of great music from back in the day. 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You got something you want to hear on an upcoming show? 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Or on social media, Facebook, Instagram, and X at Viking Dave Shows. Hour number one is over. That's right. So get up real quick, put some blood in those legs, because we're coming back to start hour number two with showing you the other side of the world of hard and heavy rock.
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4: 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And here he is cracking the whip, Viking Dave.
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0: exploring the world of hard and heavy rock right there with the Norwegian band Trio Sphere with Shorelines. We also had Poison with Bad to Be Good. Some like to be bad so they could be good, or something like that. New music from Surrender to Eden. That was Queen of the Dark. They almost have that, would you say Queensryche? How many are going to agree with me on that? They got that Queensryche vibe. And then we were on the East Coast with Bon Jovi, Never Say Goodbye. And I hope you never say goodbye to denim and leather. In fact, follow us on social media and see what's going on there. Viking Dave Shows, Facebook, Instagram, and X. All right, this segment's over. And what are we going to do? Two more segments. All the great music that we can play. Well, stay tuned.
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0: I gotta tell you, you guys are doing a great job on rowing this boat tonight. Man, I love these weekly journeys when the wind can blow in my hair, what's left. And we have a great time looking at you as we continue Denim and Leather. That's right. Let's start this segment off with some brand new music. I want to know what you think about it. I've been playing these guys, I believe, maybe a month now. The song is Thunder and Majesty. The band is Nova Rain.

0: Louder than hell here on Denim and Leather, and that's the way that we like to hear Denim and Leather being shared with everybody. Louder than hell, push the limits, play it, and share it. That's from Motley Crue, going to be making that West Coast swing here pretty soon, along with Tesla and Extreme. We had Great White giving you Mr. Bone, which somebody had said, hey, how come you didn't play that last week? Only so much time. So we played it this week. Good song. And then More Human Than Human. What's the meaning of that song right there? Some White Zombie. Thunder and Majesty from the new music from the band Nova Rain. Viking Dave, always curious in what you think about the new music that I do bring to the show every week. We try to bring everything to you and sprinkle in some new music as well, because unfortunately, you know, we're getting in that age and a lot of our rockers are passing on, but there are bands that are carrying that torch. So let me know what you think about the new music at VikingDaveShows@gmail.com or on social media, or when you see me out and about, just let me know. I'm always curious, because that's just the way we do it around here. All right, segment's over. I'm getting something to, I think, wet my whistle. I may bang down a double shot. One more segment coming your way.
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5: Rumors spreading around in that Texas town. 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

0: 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And this. And this. And this. Any questions?
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0: 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And this. 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
2: Good morning. So a while back, you may recall, we had the mayor of Visalia on with us, Brett Taylor, to give a little State of the City address. And I thought, things being fair, the way this should be, why not also reach out to other mayors throughout the South Valley so they can have the same opportunity, give an address on how things are going, and then maybe ask some questions as well. First mayor I decided to reach out to was the mayor of Tulare, Patrick Isherwood, who we've met on several occasions at Venice Health Amphitheater in particular. And thank you for taking the time to be here this morning. I really appreciate it. And to give us a little overview on how things are going with Tulare and ask you a few questions as well. So thank you for coming in.
3: Yeah, absolutely, Mike. Thanks for having me. It's a great day in Tulare, and I'm always love the chance to get in front of our community and share about all the awesome stuff happening in Tulare.
2: Well, before we get to some questions, and

0: What if you came up, because I did post on the station socials with 99.7 Classic Rock, the fact that we would be talking and some questions had come in. I talked about it on the air as well. Other questions came in there. But I did want to give you a chance to give like a state of the city address, like the governor does on occasion, the president does too. So what is the state of Tulare? I'm sure it's strong, because they always have to say that. So what else?
1: Sure. Talking about the state of Tulare, I feel like I should be wearing a tie right now.
0: Me too.
1: Keeping this informal. The great thing about sharing the state of the Tulare is I get to talk about how much I love Tulare. And topics that I will cover, one of the key items that always comes up is our fiscal situation. What's our fiscal status? How are we doing? So I'm going to touch on the finances, touch on what we have in the bank account, what's our budget look like, how much are we spending on our basics and fundamentals, is our roads being taken care of, water, sewer, trash, police, fire. So I'll touch on all of that. And at the state of the city, I'll also touch on our shelter that's opening. People always have questions, kind of what's our shelter going to do, how it impacts and supports some homeless. And then we'll go through many other of our departments. And really, it's what's the status of life? What's the quality of living going on in our great community? And I'll touch on everything from our senior services plan, our youth programs, and expand beyond that. And of course, as here, I know we're going to touch on a lot of those topics right here in our conversation.
0: Perfect. Well, I let you know ahead of time, take as much time with you want with the address, because the more time you take, we have a half hour. If you take the whole time, I won't have time to ask you the questions from the people. So the floor is yours, Mr. Mayor.
1: Yeah. So why don't we – I'd like to just jump into that fiscal report. How are we doing financially at the city of Tulare? And the city of Tulare is in a very good fiscal position. And to touch on is, first, to let the public know all of our budgets – and our audits are online. You can go to the City of Tulare webpage. It's completely transparent. All the past years of the budgets. Now, I don't know that every year from the history of Tulare, but definitely the last, 5 to 6 years of our budget is right there. You can get into it, print it out, look at it. The point I share is that City of Tulare, our budget this coming fiscal year for 26-27, which council just approved, is altogether a $205 million budget for the city of Tulare. That includes our enterprise, which is our water sewer infrastructure, and the other parts are general fund. General fund pays police, fire, parks, program elements. And so the other part to remind our residents is the confidence that we have a reserve policy. So 25% of our funds need to be kept in a bank account.
0: Okay.
1: So if for example, we have $100 million, $25 million has to go in the bank account. That's happening.
0: Now, is that part of the charter or the, lack of a better word, the Constitution? Is that legally have to be done or just something that you do as a matter of principle?
1: So the council years back, when I believe David Macedo was mayor and other council members at that time, did a policy to set aside those funds for a reserve account to make it very specific with that. That policy is followed. And of course, me being on the council and me being mayor, we follow that policy as well to set aside. It's a set aside split for reserves. In addition to the reserves, we also have about $8 million extra in addition to those reserves.
0: Wow.
1: So we're roughly sitting at about 20 plus million in our reserves, and we've got an extra $8 million in addition to those reserves. The other part which I want to share is we just last night at our city council meeting walked through our overall investment report. And so for all of our funds together, the city of Tulare has roughly $156 million in the bank. So sometimes I know folks in the community call me, are we broke? Are we out of money? Well, what's going on? No, we're okay. We're all right. Nobody's robbed the bank. Tulare has money in the account. We're paying the bills. We're doing good.
0: Well, I want to say it's a fair question, but I remember when I was living in the Salinas Valley, and I want to say it was the city of Watsonville, and this was 15, 20 years or so ago, declared bankruptcy. And there were a handful of other cities in California that did the same things. And I had never heard of a city declaring bankruptcy before. So it may be one of those things where that's in the back of someone's

0: mind, and every once in a while they think to ask that question because now they know it is possible.
1: Yeah, you're using some foul language there with that.
0: Sorry
1: and
0: about that.
1: No, and what we went through last night that goes right along, I think, with that issue is we looked at our bonds. We have some water sewer bonds, and I think a community can get buried in its debt. And City of Tulare, that's not the case. We're actually going to refinance our bonds. It's going to save around, it was around somewhere about $700,000 a year in the bond payments, about $13 million. I actually have the notes right here from that meeting. So we're making our bond payments. And our water sewer infrastructure, we're going to refinance that, saves money. That saves the ratepayers more money too.
0: Good.
1: With that is we also, in that savings account I mentioned, we have been able to shift and bring on a private firm to help us with investing in our bank account. And from that is we have quadrupled our interest. So in the last quarter of loan, last quarter, our bank account earned $858,000 in interest. That's new money coming out of interest in a quarter alone. And over the last year, we've had $3.2 million in interest earnings. So that generates new money for us. The part back with your bankruptcy is our bonds are doing fine. Our bonds are in good rating. We're refinancing them. And the part I want to share is where I talked about our budget at $75 million. If you go online and you pull up the budget, you will see a line item under our general fund for debt. It's at about $536,000 debt service, which is about 0.6% towards our budget. The part that I'm able to stand with confidence is our general fund is not buried with debt. Our enterprises funds aren't buried with debt. They're in a good financial position.
0: Now, I will say the devil's advocate of someone listening right now, they heard, oh, so the city is paying someone to find all this extra interest. I'm assuming based on the number that you gave me that based on the work that they did, they've already paid for the money you're paying for their services and then some.
1: Oh, correct. So with that, just like you want to bring in professionals for specific services, the city with our finance director and that team brings in a professional for advisement. We take that advisement, look at those options. Of course, there's financial rules for government agencies that we all have to follow. So we're not going rogue and going outside of that. No, it's just good financial advice, good financial decisions, and all of that is made transparent and brought in front of council.
0: And I'm sure many people appreciate that. I'll probably ask you this question again, but say keep it above board. Make sure everything stays visible for everyone. For anyone who wants to go to a city council meeting, when are they? Where are they? Are they always open to the public? Where can anyone go if they have something that they want to address to and bring to the board?
1: Oh, yeah. It is. Our city council meetings are the first and third Tuesday of every month.
0: Okay.
1: And the city council is at the council chambers at the library building, which is right off, I got to get my geography here, Cross Street and M Street.
0: Okay.
1: In Tulare. And the council chambers are there, and the meeting starts at 5:30. Open to the public. It's ADA accessible. Kids are welcome.
0: Okay.
1: So come on down. We love public comment. We start off the meeting with our flag salute and our invocation, and it goes right to public comment. And I try to be a focus of welcoming anybody who wants to come, questions, comments. We try to filter the sarcastic remarks, but it's welcome, and we take our public comments seriously. Of course, want people to have that.
0: And I do appreciate you having them at the beginning of the meeting. I've been to several meetings. I won't say where or when, but they had the public comments at the end of the meeting. Knowing if they do it that way, and you had to sit through the whole thing to have your comments be heard. Some people decided to leave at that point, so they spared the grief of having to sit through things that maybe they didn't want to hear. But I won't say where that actually happened.
1: No. running a meeting and running a public meeting has its challenges at time, and you have to become very versed with it. So anybody who is listening who goes, hey, wait a second, back at this meeting, you missed this item for public comment. Yes, that be the case. We have public comment. We have public hearings. We have general business. And with that, to allow public to comment on that, my apologies. When you're in a meeting.

0: and debates take place, and you're trying to chair that meeting. I have unfortunately missed that. Try to recognize that, but I want all listeners to know is with a smile, absolutely with a smile on my face. Welcome to public comment. Come on down if you have questions on programs, your roads, hey, a street light. We absolutely want to hear that.
1: And I know how that can be as far as that aspect of running a public meeting. At one point years ago, I was the president of the board of directors for Big Brothers Big Sisters of Central California. And I knew nothing about how meetings need to be run. So I actually got the Public Meetings for Dummies handbook, and I tried to follow it as closely as I could. But we had someone on the board who knew all the ins and outs and would actually have to tell me every once in a while, actually, you need to phrase it like this for that to be officially said. I'm like, okay, thank you. I'll say it that way next time.
0: Yes, we do have our legal counsel who's there, and they are up with us. That takes place, and you do your best with there, but you do have rules, and of course, your utmost respect for the public. We answer to the public in our process, and we want, of course, to cross our T's and dot our I's, and I want the public to feel welcome with that.
1: Again, I've got many, many questions, but I want to make sure, is there anything else that we need to get to in the actual state of the city address before we get to the people?
0: Well, I think in the state of the city, again, there's 100 topics I could touch
1: Of
0: on.
1: course.
0: I think one, as I said, the fiscal situation. We have a 1% sales tax that is being presented to the public. And I just talked with you for 5 minutes of our fiscal situation, and could be, oh, wait, well, the city's doing so great. Why do we need the 1%?
1: Good question.
0: And so the part of that is there's one-time monies, there's rules where you can spend the money, and then there's operations. And part of where my state of the city that also goes with the 1%, there's a next level of where we want to be at. And this higher level and this higher level of service, public safety, we need more police officers. We need more fire. We need a fire department, another fire station. We have improvements that need to be made to our roads, and roads are extremely expensive. Inflation has hit that. And raw material costs and labor have hit roads. It's not $100,000 to patch a road. They're $5 million now for a road. And with that, touch on that. The other part is as we get into some exciting and very exciting things, I surely will highlight the Adventist Health Amphitheater, the development and went from a passive park to an active park. We have also had new business development that has come in town, which has been fantastic. We got the Tap Yard in downtown. We have new frontage businesses in our downtown K Street corridor. Others have mentioned like the Chick-fil-A coming in and offsite of developments coming in around our 99 corridor. So that's the exciting part. And that's a great thing of Tulare is there's little small business transactions happening everywhere. So there could be the one big thing. We got the Chick-fil-A. Yes, thank you, Chick-fil-A. But at the same time is with all of our business infrastructure, we in this last year had over $19 million in building permits pulled of assessments that were collected in the city of Tulare. So amongst over, and I think the totals were around 120 new business licenses that came into Tulare. So my state of the city is new business coming in. We want to

0: make sure our clean water stays clean. All of that is additional cost coming down the pike, and we want to be ready for that, and we want to give the confidence of the residents of Tulare saying, this is what we're going to do with your tax dollars. This is why we need it. This is what's going to happen.
1: Gotcha.
0: Bring everybody on board.
2: So I want to ask, you've mentioned Chick-fil-A twice now.
0: Yeah, they got quite a promo in this.
2: Was that a shot at the city of Visalia at all? Just in case Mayor Bret Taylor happens to be listening. And the only reason I bring that up, and I've talked about this on the air on several occasions, and you and I talked before this conversation actually started, we were recording, that for the longest time Visalia was talking about a Chick-fil-A and talking about a Chick-fil-A, and it almost seemed like Tulare was like, yeah, you keep talking, and don't mind us with our shovels in the ground over here. We're just kind of clearing some area over by 99. Next thing you know, before Visalia breaks ground on the Chick-fil-A, yours has been open for several months now. Is there a healthy rivalry going on right now between Visalia and Tulare?
0: Ooh, a healthy rivalry between Visalia and Tulare? Absolutely. Absolutely.
2: I love it.
0: Brett, did you hear that? If you're around the neighborhood, stop by. Get in here. I think the healthy rivalry is that you have councils in both cities, administrations in both cities that absolutely love their community and are working hard for it. In that is it takes planning. It takes preparation. And so the Cartmill Crossings development in Tulare off of, for us, it's North Tulare, 99 and Cartmill. That's been, 10 years in the planning and the process. And so Mavericks is coming in, Chick-fil-A came in. And I would say with that is much like Visalia works in its planning and expansion with that. And you got a great mayor, Bret Taylor, and of course, great council members. And in Tulare, of our council as well has been established over the 6-8 years. Dennis Medeiros has been on there, over 8 years, and Councilman Sagala as well over that period of time. I think maybe, I can't remember if it's 8 or 12. That's beside the point. I just want to share is we've been very aggressive towards economic development. And so we can associate with each other. You work in synergy with each other.
2: Mm-hmm.
0: We're trying to focus on that 99 corridor, infill in our downtown, and of course our light industrial and industrial areas of South K. It's a cornucopia of economic development.
2: Love the word.
0: So, cornucopia compared to competition.
2: Okay.
0: In the region, economic development's important in the region, but for Tulare, is we want to focus on what's the right businesses, what's that right support. We want to work on education, the COS, so educated labor force. We want to have houses and rooftops, so labor force, and they want those jobs. That's the combination. And though we got a Chick-fil-A as well, hats off to Brett on your second Costco, but Tulare's right behind you. We're working hard in Tulare to get those next developments.
2: Yeah. I won't even get started on the Canes. I think you guys had your Canes before we did too in Visalia. And I say we only, although technically when I did move to the South Valley from the Salinas Valley, I did live in Tulare first, the apartment complex over behind Wiltshire Ford.
0: Okay.
2: So I was a Tulare resident before I was a Visalia resident. So
0: okay.
2: Those are the only two cities in the South Valley I've actually lived in.
0: You are welcome back. You're welcome back. So yeah, Canes, and that went with the when City of Tulare, we got our In-N-Out Burger out on Prosperity.
2: Yep.
0: We had the Canes come in, and so we've had that whole Prosperity corridor fill in, working and expanding in areas out by our outlet mall, going up to the Cartmill Crossings. So if you see a development map of Tulare, it is happening from north, south, east, and west between subdivisions. Our west side of our community wants more of that commercial development, I think in the West Street corridor, mm-hmm. Inyo corridor. So the city council looks towards land use. We've done a business incentive program for the Inyo corridor that's coming underway. So we want all sides of the community to grow and to benefit from that.
2: Speaking of the community, before we talked, I posted something on 99.7's Facebook page, letting everyone know that we were going to be talking to you. And are you familiar with Mike Lee?
0: Mike Lee, buddy. Yes, okay. I know Mike. Grew up in Tulare together.
2: Perfect. Well, that's good because he did post several questions there, and I.

0: okay with you, I want to ask them. I'll just kind of pause after each one because there's a few here. Ask what the council's stand is on the data center that they're trying to put in at the fairgrounds. I know they've referred to it as an emergency resilience system. Others call it a data center. Where do things stand with that? And does the city have a horse in the race with it?
1: So first off, the city does have a horse in the race because it impacts our community. Mm-hmm. So the part that we are doing with it is we have had our legal counsel and our staff, our city manager and others researching all elements of the data center proposed at the fairgrounds.
0: Okay.
1: Just as a rehash, and I know Mike in the community knows this, it is taking place at the fairgrounds, state property. But again, how does that impact our community and the city? So we are researching what the facts are, what's the proposals, what's the feasibility. We want to ensure that the CEQA and environmental is done. And we at the city of Tulare have had to push that information. I also, to share with that, is applaud Assemblywoman Macedo, as Assemblywoman Macedo brought city, county, regional, Senate, Assembly officials together. And the issues that are important, she wanted to hear that from us. What are these issues important for the community? What do we need to do? What's the decisions and the research in front of us? Thank you, because it allowed the county and the city and the groups to all sit together. We're concerned about water usage. We're Yep. concerned about that. We're concerned about the electrical. We're concerned about many other dynamics, you know, that are going on. What's happening? So to share the stance is, as council shared, we are all in unison of those issues. We want the facts. And then what you're seeing coming out the pike now is the city of Visalia has taken a moratorium. I think Tuesday, the Board of Supervisors took a moratorium. And then as we come back with that, the city council will have all of that information. We'll have a public workshop with that, and we'll share the information with our constituents, and then of course break out the policies that we need to address. So, Mara, are we absolutely against everything? We're absolutely concerned. We don't want these impacts that come with these data centers. What we want to understand is what exactly are the different data centers? What's exactly the different impact? And Mike, what we want to do is we want those facts so we can steer our policies accurately and very specifically. So when Mike Lee and other community members come to the council meeting, city council, what are you doing? We're going to have a list up on the board, and we're going to go through, we're doing this policy A, B, and C, and we're going to work through this state and county regional policy A, B, and C, and answer all of that.
0: A little follow-up that he had with that as well, just asking outside of the one proposed at the Tulare County Fairgrounds, are there any other locations that the city is looking at possibly putting in a data center, or is this the one and only, at least for now?
1: To my knowledge, in the city of Tulare, this is it.
0: Okay.
1: This bell hasn't been rung before. We haven't had that come into the city of Tulare. We haven't had, you know, proposals or anything shared with us. I can't speak to that countywide. I mean, that's not the question. But as well, for the city of Tulare, no. And it's with this happening, that's where it comes back, is it's the perfect time for the city of Tulare to get these policies on data centers, perhaps things we don't want. We want to make sure our impacts to water and others. This is a perfect time for the city to address that and get policies in place.
0: Other thing that he asked was about the community voting as a whole, if they did or not on the 23 flock cameras that are on the east side of Tulare. If you look anywhere right now, there's a lot of conversation about flock cameras, the constitutionality of them. Some cities in the country had them and now they don't anymore. Where does Tulare stand with those?
1: Yes, as mentioned, and you can pull it up online, the city, I think we're in the second year, did a contract with the flock cameras. Mm-hmm. I think it was noted in the question about 23. I don't think that's the number. I know we did 8 in contract this last year, and I want to say I think we have 16 all together.
0: Okay.
1: In that contract, these are the flock license plate reader cameras.
0: Correct.
1: Just specifically for that purpose, and they are stationed around the outlet mall, the freeway
0: okay.
1: Area, on and off ramps. So to my

0: talking with our chief, to my understanding, these aren't positioned all around the city. So they're positioned in these specific areas. The use for license plate reader, I want to adjust his question. There was the number. It was, I think, around 16 is the number. It did go to a contract. We're 2 years in it, and they are specifically around the outlet mall and then in the 99 corridor. That's first off. The second part asked, did the community as a whole vote on it? Council did vote on it. The contract did come up at City Council at two different meetings. There was comment period that council facilitated with that. As far as it going to a public vote, no. That is not has not been presented to a public vote. Council did vote on it. At the discussion at council, these conversation points did come up back in the past when this happened. Is what we wanted was it's for license plate reading coming in. It's not general scanning of people. We don't want recording of all of our community systems. What is this meant to do, and how does this act? So yes, if there is an alert, we see this in the media, and this is what happens in Tulare. If there is an alert, that it will go back and it looks for that license plate. So if there's a child kidnapping, it goes and it looks through that. If there's a high speed chase, criminal activity, somebody robbed a bank in Fresno, or somebody robbed your house across town and they have a license plate vehicle identity, then it's scanning. And the reason is that 99 corridor, that's the main transportation hub for a lot of the criminal activity come on and off with that. So that's what they're looking for. It has been successful. There's been child abductions where it has been pinged. That's the point we use it for. So are we using it to know all of your movement and so forth and so on? There's a bunch of scenarios, and I'm totally right there of concerns of all those scenarios. This will be back in front of council, you know, in the future to look through the contracts and the others, mm-hmm. the flock. We council in our discussion, I can speak for for myself. We've asked these questions that it stays pointed towards the specific use of that, which is this is what we're specifically using it for, license plate reader for these activities. Moving beyond that, and I think the public wants to know about all the other variables, we are researching that and getting in front of that and looking at it. And I want us to say to Mike and to others, very aware of that, watching that, and we're looking at the contract and we are reviewing the process with that.
1: We only have a few minutes left, and I want to extend my appreciation for you coming in and giving the state of the city address and answering a few questions as well. I think I probably only have time for one more. So on Adventist Health Amphitheater itself, I saw in the Sun Gazette there was an article that came out recently that there was a renewed interest and fiscal interest in the amphitheater. Where do things stand with it for the rest of this year, and how do things look going next year? You mentioned it early on. It's an active park now. How has that gone for not only the park there, but also for the businesses on K Street and the rest of downtown Tulare?
0: Yeah, the Adventist Health Amphitheater, the revamp and construction that took place at Zumwalt Park is absolutely a beautiful location.
1: It is.
0: And did a great job to bring that park into modern times. Nothing with that. Thank you kind of for your lead in, because that was part of the goals going to the concert series, was looking for a different entertainment venue, quality of life aspect in Tulare. So with that is we wanted the impact of a catalyst change for downtown to bring new people into downtown. And when new people come into downtown, they spend new money in downtown. Mm-hmm. I grew up in Tulare. My family has lived actually in the city limits itself since 1888.
1: Wow.
0: And the part I share with that is I'm one of the last generations of us Generation X folks. We shopped at Carter's Toys. We remember Leggett's, the store. We remember Tower Plaza. We remember Downtown News. And those places, there has been this kind of a resurgence in a lot of communities of what are we doing with downtown? So over the 50 years plus of working through that, and especially I think since 1985, 1995, 2005, we had the amphitheater come in, and that was its specific goal, was to draw people in. What did come in was the city of Tulare is subsidizing

0: that concert series program. The city of Tulare subsidizes other city programs. We pay for senior meals. We pay for youth programs. There's a variety of that, the concert series coming in. It was a three-year agreement with Spade Entertainment for that concert series. That was done by RFP. That was done with submitted proposals to come in. Worked with Spade. We're 2 years into it. 2 years into it gives us a chance to review the model. How's the attendance going? How are the shows applicable? Do contract structures need to be done? So the city, what is in front of us now and has come up, has been questions of how are we meeting the goals? How's the attendance? How much money is the city spending in and supporting this concert series? Absolutely. And if the model needs tweaks, we're going to come in December. And yes, we're going to look at that model. And it gives us the perfect time to make tweaks. We're not stuck in a five-year deal. You know, it's all or nothing.
1: Yeah.
0: It's 3 year. And in December, it's going to be on our agenda to come back and look at that. And that's a bit, I think, of how are the goals being met? How much is this attraction for downtown? What's the city spending on it? That's what the Sun Gazette article was. People in the community want that answer. And we're going to come back to that and get that in front of council again in December.
1: Wish we had more time to talk in the closing seconds we have left. Again, just remind everyone, if they do want to attend a city council meeting and express their concerns, whether it's something that's on the agenda or not, where, when, how can they get involved?
0: You can check our website. The website has the meeting post. You can also attend online. It has a web link to get online. And I want to share everybody, and thank you for having me on the show. I do have a Facebook page, Patrick Isherwood, District 5 City Council. You can find me on Facebook. Send me questions. Engage. Tag me on your page. And happy to communicate with the public and answer questions. And excited to live with you in the city of Tulare.
1: Mayor of Tulare, Patrick Isherwood, thank you so much for the time this morning. I will have you on again soon.
0: Thank you. All right, man.
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I woke last night to the sound of thunder. How far off, I sat and wondered. Started humming a song from 1962. Ain't it funny how the night moves, when you just don't seem to have as much to lose. 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

0: 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From Mr. Floyd, will you accept the charge from the United States?
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Hey, it's 2 o'clock Sunday, Viking Dave in the house with some Queen. Yeah.

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0: Steve Miller Band, Fly Like an Eagle, to conclude a 40-minute classic rock block here on your Sunday afternoon. And don't forget, Monday through Saturday, 6 p.m., it gets creepy around here. It does, but it's the entertaining kind of creepiness that you never want to miss. It's Alice Cooper with his nightly show called Alice's Attic, Monday through Saturday, 6 to 11, right here on 99.7 Classic Rock. Guns N' Roses, AC/DC, and U2 coming up your way for three in a row.
1: We're staying hot this weekend, but nothing extreme. Hello, South Valley. Here we are in the latter half of August, and summer marches on. High temperatures remain at or very near 100 degrees each day this weekend, and pretty much all of next week. Overnight lows will be in the mid-60s range for those same days. Strong high pressure over Arizona and New Mexico is the driving force behind the heat. I wouldn't call it a heat wave, but this weekend and next week will definitely remain above normal. With the Central Valley's most accurate forecast, I'm KC24 Chief Meteorologist AJ Fox.
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0: Knocking on Heaven's Door, finishing up a 40-minute classic rock block with some Guns N' Roses. AC/DC was in there, and Pride in the Name of Love from U2 started off this three in a row. And if you like AC/DC and Guns N' Roses, oh, have I got a fix for you. Every weekend, you can hang out with me on my Viking ship called Denim and Leather. We explore the world every Saturday night at 11 p.m., Sunday nights at 8 p.m. for 2 hours of nonstop hard and heavy rock. That's right. I throw in some new music. Now, on tonight's show, I am tipping my hat to Frank Beards, the drummer of ZZ Top that we lost this last week. We're going to play some songs that you have never heard on the radio or haven't heard in a very long time. I'm going to do a little mini concert at the end of the show. And I do have a Guns N' Roses song on this week's show that you have probably not heard on the radio. I just do these things because I'm Viking Dave. I've got a 40-minute classic rock block. It's going to start off with a band that you could definitely hear on Denim and Leather as well.
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I'm so headbanging in here. Judas Priest, Breaking the Law, just started a 40-minute classic rock block. You could definitely hear that on Denim and Leather. That is the wheelhouse right there. I've got Bad Company, Aerosmith, Tesla, Zeppelin, Black Crowes, and a band named after a state for a 40-minute classic rock block now. Yeah.

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That is Bad Company with Rock and Roll Fantasy, hitting that 3 o'clock hour on your Sunday afternoon as we go down south to Pasadena, California, and hang out with some Van Halen.

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You ain't seen nothing yet. Some Bachman Turner Overdrive. We're cruising through that 40-minute classic rock block. Got some Slaughter coming your way, but how about we go back to Foreigner 4? That's right. Jukebox Hero, a song that Lou Gramm said that he wrote about him.

0: 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And 99.7 Classic Rock is proud to welcome the Rawhide Music Festival, Saturday, October 24th, starring Slaughter. 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It is going to be awesome. I got Metallica, Supertramp, and Def Leppard all coming your way for three in a row.
1: We're staying hot this weekend, but nothing extreme. Hello, South Valley. Here we are in the latter half of August, and summer marches on. High temperatures remain at or very near 100 degrees each day this weekend, and pretty much all of next week. Overnight lows will be in the mid-60s range for those same days. Strong high pressure over Arizona and New Mexico is the driving force behind the heat. I wouldn't call it a heat wave, but this weekend and next week will definitely remain above normal. With the Central Valley's most accurate forecast, I'm KC24 Chief Meteorologist AJ Fox.
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0: 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We had Supertramp in there. It started off with Def Leppard, Photograph from the Pyromania LP, third studio LP from Def Leppard. And don't forget to wake up the Morning Rush with Mike Pesto, starting at 6 o'clock every morning. He's going to get you going all the way up until 10 o'clock. And at 7:10, he's got the Rise to Rock anthem. So check out the Morning Rush with Mike Pesto right here on 99.7 Classic Rock. 40-minute Classic Rock block. Going to start off with some Bob Seger.
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Against the Wind, Bob Seger and the Silver Bullet Band. Just starting a 40-minute classic rock block. I've got some Billy Squire, Queen, Pearl Jam, AC/DC. How about the Bad Boys from the Sunset Strip? We're going to go to the Bay Area right now and hang out with Journey. 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

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I just noticed that the other night. I'm like, man, it is definitely getting darker. I got some Elton John coming up back when he was a rocker, but right now let's go to Rock and Roll Hall of Famers Fleetwood Mac, The Chain, 99.7 Classic Rock. 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

Oh, yeah, some Elton John rocking. Saturday night's all right for fighting. 40-minute classic rock block. Some Zeppelin coming your way. But right now, let's go to Canada.

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0: Yes, the mighty Led Zeppelin closing out a 40-minute classic rock block for us with the Houses of the Holy. And work days are better with Jonah. 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She is awesome and a wealth of knowledge when it comes to the food deals and what's going on in the theaters. I have got some Tom Petty and the Heartbreakers, Red Rider, and ZZ Top's going to start off 3 in a row next.
1: We're staying hot this weekend, but nothing extreme. Hello, South Valley. Here we are in the latter half of August, and summer marches on. High temperatures remain at or very near 100 degrees each day this weekend, and pretty much all of next week. Overnight lows will be in the mid-60s range for those same days. Strong high pressure over Arizona and New Mexico is the driving force behind the heat. I wouldn't call it a heat wave, but this weekend and next week will definitely remain above normal. With the Central Valley's most accurate forecast, I'm KC24 Chief Meteorologist AJ Fox.
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3: 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I don't believe in cutting quality. We use Harris Ranch beef. We use Daly's bacon. That's why we won one of the top four burgers in the state. We're up to 16 burgers now. We have one of your favorites. This melts in your mouth. Our burgers always come with a shovel full of french fries. Now, that being said, if you want an incredible salad, we have it. All kinds of proteins to choose from and all made fresh ingredients every day. And if you're a chili person, homemade chili, I make it myself. And if you want sandwiches, guess what? We have great sandwiches. And when you're ready for dessert, how about an Oreo shake? You can get any ice cream with any topping. It's handmade with real ice cream. To bring the whole family, we have kids meals. And adults, if you want, we have beer and wine. Open 7 days a week if you don't want to make breakfast. Come on in. Get some sweet cream pancakes. Good Times Cafe, next to Cold Stone Creamy in Visalia.

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0: too much time on my hands. Too much time on my...
1: Too Much Time on My Hands from Styx, off the 1981 release of Paradise Theater. Something that I definitely don't have is too much time on my hands. Although, since the surgery, the shoulder surgery, I'm at home, unless until I come here, and it's just like cabin fever. It's crazy. We just started a 40-minute classic rock block. I've got some John Cougar, Hendrix, Def Leppard, some Pink Floyd, Offspring. But right now, the band that keeps putting dates out there, especially at the Sphere, it's the Eagles, Hotel California, 99.7 Classic Rock. I'm Viking Dave. 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If you'd like to follow me, just search Viking Dave Shows.